0: is where the worship flows all night long. 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

0: 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Praise and Worship at Night is in association with Innisfil Community Church and Wellings of Bradford. 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
6: Sometimes there's more than one option within the biblical guidelines, and when that occurs, government leaders and voters need to pray and discern God's specific will. Here's some ways that God can direct you. One, God can speak to you through His Word. As we read the Scriptures, Psalms 119:105 says, "Your Word is a lamp to my feet and a light for my path." Secondly, God can provide a government leader with a peace or lack of peace regarding a proposed decision. Remember, only God knows the future, Isaiah 46:10, and only God is in control, Psalms 103:19. Government leaders should obtain biblical counsel and not worldly counsel, Psalms chapter 1. Number 4, God can direct by opening and closing doors according to His will, like He did for Gideon. And in John 10:27, Jesus said, "My sheep hear my voice, I know them and they follow me." God may not speak to you audibly, but He can speak to you through His Word and through His Spirit. So leaders need to discern God's will in managing government finances.

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4: Happy back to everything. We are back to work, back to school, back to Bible study, back to routines. Isn't life wonderful, eh? Yeah, praise God. And praise God for the music we're going to hear right now. The sensational 70s, the awesome 80s, the nifty 90s, including Keith Green.
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0: Life 100.3, digging the retro vibe. Scott Wesley Brown, I'm not religious, I just love the Lord. Okay, so touring, going from town to town, missing church occasionally. How does he feel about it?
1: A lot of artists are on the road so much that it's difficult to really get involved in a fellowship. But I think it's a real decision that you have to make. It's a choice that you make that I will be involved and I will commit myself to this fellowship because I know how important it is to me in ministering to me. Because if a well runs dry, no one's going to be able to drink from it. So we need that refreshment. We need to go back. Tomorrow I'm getting up early and going back to church.
2: Good.
1: And it's important for me to do that. And so I think that helps in the longevity of any artist ministry.
0: Scott Wesley Brown. Good thoughts. I like it. Scott Jackson's in. Al Denson is next on the Retro Show.
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0: 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Ian Eskelin, the writer, the visionary, the producer, he is it.
1: So I got married. I met my wife, Peggy, New Year's Day 2000 at a Bible study right outside New York City, which was fantastic. It was, you know, right after Y2K. I thought if the world was going to blow up at Y2K, I was going to be there. So I was there when the ball dropped. Next day, I went to a Bible study and met my wife. Married nine months later, and the next thing I know, I am in Nashville, 30 years old, with 2 years of residual touring on the books that I have to finish out, thinking to myself, this is no longer, it was never a game. I took it very seriously, but I was running, you know, a crazy expensive touring company with a tour bus and a semi-truck and nine guys on the road shooting pyro every night in churches. Probably illegally.
2: Wow.
1: We don't want to get into that, but you know, making $200 a week because I put everything into the machine, and that was my whole thing. I never even thought about anything else. And so then all of a sudden, when you're a husband and you're like, okay, I have some different responsibilities, and here we go. All right, Lord, what do you have for me? Next thing I know, through a bizarre series of sequences, I ended up writing three country songs just by watching CMT Music Television for 2 weeks and learning and trying to figure it out. I don't recommend anybody doing this, but I got a credit card and made some demos back in the day. Just said, okay, let's try it. And God opened some crazy doors for me. I ended up signing a country music publishing deal back in the day with a company in Nashville called BMG, where I proceeded to have the most amazing songwriting education for 3 years. I was surrounded by all these like monsters who are like big names now as writers, and I proceeded to get zero cuts in my 3 years, country cuts, right?
2: Oh, right.
1: I'd get these holds on records. I think this is going to be it, and like nothing, right?
0: I hate to end it there, guys. We're going to have to pick it up next time. He is awesome. Ian Eskelin, All-Star United. All right, so stand by. We have got a large library of retro music here. And in that library, we have a shelf that we call core artists. These are the big people, the superstars, all right? There's about eight artists that qualify. And one of them is very special because he's a prodigy. And okay, I'm just gonna say it. After you pass away, they either forget about you or you become iconic. And this guy is iconic. Never forget Keith Green. He is next on Life.
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6: Most government leaders obtain financial counsel from non-biblical sources, or they just rely on their own limited knowledge and experience. 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

Give me something I can dance to. Uh-huh, like that. That's it. Are you feeling it? 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

0: The Life Retro Show, Prince of Peace with East to West, a duo that gave us only two albums and some nice radio singles that we love to play on the Retro Show, and that's one of them. Jay DeMarcus went on to help found Rascal Flatts, so he did well in the royalty department, I guess. And that, ladies and gentlemen, wraps up for the Retro Show for today. What can I say? We are out of steam. Good thing this show is only 1 hour. 2 hours? Maybe next time. Maybe we'll go for 2 hours. Next week, Chucky Perez. Mark Farner. And listen, I found this classic interview.
1: I always loved the song. In fact, in limo on the way to gigs, we would just warm up our vocals a little by singing Some Kind of Wonderful.
0: And before Amy and before Sandy, there were...

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0: in this church. That's the Irwins. We're sharing some powerful songs about the church. The children's rhyme and hand illustration says, this is the church and this is the steeple. Open the church and here's all the people. The real meaning of the church is not about a place. It's about people. The church is made up of everyone who believes in Jesus Christ and follows his teachings. It's a family of God's children joined together by faith and love. But so many songs in Southern Gospel are tied to a specific historic building where we came to know Christ. Joseph Habedank talks about his song, The Church.
1: So ironically, I'm writing downtown Nashville at the First Baptist Church with Jason Cox and Sue Smith. And my home church, the Cornerstone Baptist Temple in Dayton, Ohio, was going through not really a church split, but they had some issues within the church, like most churches do at certain times, and kind of had them on my heart. My pastor when I was a kid is still the pastor to this day. He's in his 80s, and I just had my church on my heart, and I wrote a song with Jason and Sue about my home church. And first thing I did was send it to my mom, because my mom was the pastor's secretary and piano player, and then she said, you got to send that to Pastor Seiler. So I sent it to some people in the church. And I actually got to go. The first time I ever sang it was at Cornerstone Baptist Temple. I went for pastor appreciation after I wrote it and surprised him. He didn't even know I was coming. And got to sing it for him. And not too many months after that, this is the coolest part. Lindsay and I were at Disney World, and we did a little post that we were there. And his grandkids reached out to me and said, you at Disney World? I was like, yeah. They said, we are too. We're here with Grandpa. You want to go ride a roller coaster? So I went and rode a roller coaster with my pastor, and he's in his 80s, so I'm just glad he made it through the roller coaster. But yeah, I love this song, and it's been amazing to watch how it kind of resonates with other people in their home church.
0: That's Joseph Habedank, and here he is with The Church.

0: The church, that's Joseph Habedank. The Bible says in 1 John 5:14, and this is the confidence that we have in him, that if we ask anything according to his will, he heareth us. Emily Ann Roberts talks about her faith and her prayer life.
1: My biggest thing that I have seen here recently, him answering specific prayers in my life. You know, growing up, I have always been in church, but I started the past couple of years praying so specifically for certain things in my life. I feel like in the past I'd put like blankets over things in my life, in my prayer life. Like I wouldn't just go to the Lord boldly and say like, Lord, I need your help with this specific thing. And I have seen time and time and time again God's faithfulness in answering those specific prayers. And it has increased my faith so much because, you know, I can look back and say, Lord, you heard me.
0: That's Emily Ann Roberts, and here she is with The Building.

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4: I'm Jerry from Arizona. Like to hear 4 Days Late by Karen Peck. Lost my wife, went to heaven January, and this song has been a great blessing to me since then. Thank you.
0: Jerry, thanks for your request, and I'm sorry for your loss. Here's Karen Peck and New River with 4 Days Late.

0: 4 days late. 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
1: Hi, this is Lynn. I'm from Lake Villa, Illinois, and we just love the new song by the His Songs, Good News Savior. They bring good news in a world that desperately needs it, and this song is perfect for this time. Thank you so much for all you do. We love the gospel. Great.
0: Lynn, I'm glad you called in. We're happy to play this for you. Here are the His Songs with Good News Savior.
2: When you're

0: good news savior. That's the Hissongs. We're playing your request. Our friend Mike Stankovich from Charlotte, North Carolina has one.
1: The song I'm requesting is by Susan Wisnett, Church Across the Street. People need to hear the words closely and act on them. God bless you, Rodney.
0: Thanks, Mike. What a great song it is. I hope you heed the challenge to listen to the lyric of this song. Here's Susan Wisnett with the Church Across the Street.
2: She put

0: The church across the street, that's Susan Wisnan. 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

0: And thank you for listening to the Gospel Greats. Today we're sharing requests and playing songs about the church. Ernie Haas talks about the message of their song, We Are the Church.
1: God touches this world through his church. That's who we are. We are the church. So while we all have our work to do here, we also need to remember who we are, who we serve, and what's to come. And the world is passing as we know it. But what this song says is when God comes, he's going to make all things new. And until then, it's our job to let his light shine. We are the church. That's where the song came from.
0: That's Ernie Haas. And here's Ernie Haas and Signature Sound with We Are the Church.

0: the church that's Ernie Haas and Signature Sound. Tim Menzies has his thoughts on being a member of the church.
1: Thinking that you don't need to be in the church, I think really is a lack of understanding that the church is the body of Christ. And so the church, as we know, is not a building. It's not a location. It's the body of Christ. And Jesus died for the church. He went to the cross for the church. So to then not become part of the church, the body of Christ, a group of indwelled people who meet in various buildings, you're kind of rejecting that gift of reconciliation that he offered us to the Father. And we know that the church is the bride of the groom. Jesus is the groom, and through eternity, the church is the bride, and that wedding feast is coming, and you want to be part of that, and that's the reason to go to the church.
0: That's Tim Menzies. You'll enjoy this song from Tim called The Church.

Brother Guthrie owned 4 acres just outside that two-lane town. 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Every board, every pew, the stained glass too.

Brother Guthrie ain't missed a sermon now since 1889. He's never late on Sunday. First headstone on the right. Rest in peace. Thank you, sir. Cozy in this church. I gave my heart to Jesus, learned the word and how to pray. Said wedding vows and heard my children sang Amazing Grace. 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

test of time. I grew up on the stories about the sweat, the blood, the glory. 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

0: Tim Menzies with The Church. It's our theme today. Brad Strider of Mercy's Well mentions one of their new songs that talks about the duties and responsibilities of the church.
1: It was actually the last song we picked. We kind of were narrowing down to a couple of other songs. And then out of the blue, Donna pitched this song to us. Donna's just got tons of songs that, and she said, I don't know if you'd heard this one or not. She sent it to us. Lee Black, Donna King wrote this one. And the minute I heard it from the first line, there's a world that's hurting and we've got the cure. And that immediately grabbed me and I said, I want to hear more. And it got to the chorus where if grace is water, let the church be an ocean. If love is a flame, then let us burn bright. And so just the lyrics, it's just a great lyric song that is a challenge to the church. And since we sing so primarily to the church, we thought it was the appropriate song, and it strikes the appropriate chord with what we want to leave people with.
0: That's Brad Strider, and here's Mercy's Well with Let the Church Be an Ocean.

0: Let the church be an ocean. That's Mercy's Well. Coming up, we'll have more of your requests and our Southern Gospel headlines of the week. I'm Rodney Baucom, and you're listening to The Gospel Greats.
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0: Hello, friend, and welcome back. 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
4: Hi, my name is Reagan Boyd. I'm from Greenville, South Carolina. I would like to request Born to Climb by Jeff and Sherry Easter. I really like that song because of the bridge. Morgan Easter comes in and says, "You have been called to be more than you were before. To set your sights on heavenly highs and trust in the Lord." I think that that's a really great message.
0: Thank you, Reagan, for that request. What a great song it is. Jeff and Sherry Easter with Born to Climb.
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0: to climb. That's Jeff and Sherry Easter. And now for our Southern Gospel Headlines of the Week. Be in prayer for Jason Pope, baritone singer for the Right Road Quartet. He went to the hospital on September 2nd with what he said was the worst pain he'd ever experienced. He underwent gallbladder surgery and is expected to make a full recovery. Crossroads Label Group, home to Southern Gospel record companies like Horizon and Sunlight Records, has announced some changes to their team. Audrey Fletcher is being promoted to Vice President of Marketing, Greg Bentley to Vice President of A&R Christian, and Ainsley Porchak to Director of Digital Marketing. In addition to those promotions, Justin Hiltner is joining Crossroads as Vice President of A&R Roots. Autumn Nealon is joining Daywind Publishing for an exclusive songwriting contract, making a new creative chapter for Autumn. Autumn shares her thoughts.
1: Signing with Daywind Publishing feels like coming home. You know, they've always been family to me, and I'm just so grateful to step into this new season of writing and creating music with people who believe in the songs that God has placed on my heart.
0: That's Autumn Nealon Streetman. Our best to her as she begins a new creative chapter. The Oklahoma-based Master's Voice is changing their name. T.J. Evans made the announcement at a recent concert.
2: And so the name that we have chosen for this ministry, as we feel like we're pressing towards a battle, praising Him and trusting in His deliverance, is we're just going to be called Frontline. And that's the new name for this group.
0: Yeah. That's T.J. Evans, and our best wishes to Frontline as they move forward. Congratulations to Andrew and Rebecca Goldman on the birth of their third child, Millie Ann. She was born in a whirlwind delivery on the morning of August 23rd. The couple barely arrived at the hospital before she was born. The Goldmans now have two girls and one boy. And those are the Southern Gospel Headlines of the Week.
3: 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Request a song by Dolly Parton, He's Alive. It's basically an Easter song, but it's good for any occasion.
0: Tom, thanks for your request. Dolly did an amazing job on this song, the Don Francisco classic, He's Alive.

0: He's alive. That's Dolly Parton. And that'll wrap things up for hour one. In hour two, more of your requests and songs about the church. Some powerful songs. I'm Rodney Baucom, and you're listening to The Gospel Greats.
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0: Hello, friend, and welcome back for hour two of The Gospel Greats, the greatest songs about the greatest message, the gospel. I'm Rodney Baucom, and coming up in hour two, we'll have more music about the church.
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0: Old City with God's Building a Church. Pastor Jeff Steele has a word or two about the church.
1: When we first wrote the song, This is the Church, myself, my son Brad, and Scotty Inman with Triumphant, we had no idea what was about to happen in America and around the world. We were on our way home from writing this song when we got news over the radio that the first stages of the pandemic had really struck. And we didn't have any idea that people were going to leave the church in such massive numbers. Many have gone to watching it on the internet, and others have cited fear of catching a part of the disease in their lives as a reason why they didn't come back. But we're here to tell you, there is no time to lay down. This is not time to quit. This is not time to give up. This is time to stand up and reclaim the message of the church once and for all.
0: That's Jeff Steele, and here he is with wife Sherry and his son Brad, a stirring anthem.

0: This is the church. That's the Steeles. Webster's Dictionary defines the word church as a noun referring to both a physical building for public worship and a community of Christian believers. Danny Funderburk somewhat uses the word church as a verb in one of his songs.
1: Does anybody here want to have a little church today? Now, if you want to do a little shouting, yeah, throw that on them right there, Rodney, because that is a great song. And the message in it is just very simple. Do you want to shout? You want to praise the Lord? You know, do you want to take an offering? Do you want whatever? Let's just have a little church. Does anybody here want to have a little church today? It's just beautiful. I love it.
0: That's Danny Funderburk, and here he is with Does Anybody Want to Have a Little Church?

0: Does anybody want to have a little church? Yes, we do. Coming up, we'll have more of your requests. I'm Rodney Baucom, and you're listening to The Gospel Greats.
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1: Hi, Rodney. This is Michael Hernandez calling from Plainview, Texas, and I listen to the Gospel Greats on the Life FM. I'm calling to request Still Jesus by the Kingsmen. The reason why that song is one of my favorites is because we're reminded about that no matter what circumstances we go through, whether it's a death of a family member or a family member going through cancer or hearing sad news on the news, the answer is still Jesus.
0: Mike, thanks for calling in. Here are the Kingsmen with Still Jesus.

0: Still Jesus. That's the Kingsmen Quartet. One of our gospel greats friends is Susie from Templeton, Iowa.
1: My favorite Southern gospel song, I like to make requests tonight on the gospel greats, is by The Inspirations featuring Dwayne Allen of the Oak Ridge Five. Jesus is coming soon.
0: Susie, so good to hear from you. Here's your request, The Inspirations with the Oak Ridge Boys. Jesus is coming soon.
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0: Jesus is coming soon. That's the Inspirations and the Oak Ridge Boys.
1: Hello, my name is Ben Pace, and I live in Philadelphia, Mississippi, and I listen to the Gospel Greats on Bill Gaither's Enlighten. And I would like to request the song It's Beginning to Rain by the Gaither Vocal Band. This song is just a great reminder of the season of renewal that God brings.
0: Thanks for calling in, Ben. I like that song, too. It's on the new album by the Gaither Vocal Band, Then Came the Morning. It's Beginning to Rain.

0: their vocal band. I have another powerful song by the vocal band coming up as we continue our theme of the church. I'm Rodney Balcom, and you're listening to The Gospel Greats.
1: This is Ann Graham Lotz with Daily Light for Daily Living. When we know the truth and we're presented with that which is false, we'll instinctively recognize it. Measuring philosophies or theologies or books or doctrines or counsel by the Word of God is like exposing the crookedness of a stick by placing a straight stick beside it. Hebrews chapter 4 verse 12 says, "The Word of God is living and active, sharper than any double-edged sword. It penetrates even to dividing soul and spirit." The ultimate compliment an audience can pay a preacher is to bring their Bibles and follow the message so they can double-check what is said against what God says. Listen to me. In order to give God's word out so that others can hear His voice in their ears, a pastor, preacher, or teacher must read it, study it, understand it, and live by it. And when they do, His word makes a lasting impact because it's powerful and it's true. This is Ann Graham Lotz.
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0: Welcome back. I hope you've enjoyed our program today so far. We've been showcasing some songs about the church. A few years back, Mark Bishop wrote a song about the construction of the church. Mark says, "The church is built with broken people."

0: That's Mark Bishop, God Builds Churches with Broken People. Back in the early 70s, Bill and Gloria Gaither penned a song called The Church Triumphant. The Gaither Trio and the Spear Family recorded that song in 1973. In 2009, the Gaither Vocal Band gave it a go on their Reunited project. Bill Gaither and Mark Lowry tag-teamed some very inspirational narration during this song. Here's the Gaither Vocal Band with The Church Triumphant.
1: Let the church be the church.

God has always had a people. Many a foolish conqueror has made the mistake of thinking that because he had forced the Church of Jesus Christ out of sight, he had stilled its voice and snuffed out its life. But God has always had a people. The powerful current of a rushing river is not diminished because it's forced to flow underground. No, the purest water is the stream that bursts crystal clear into the sunlight after it has forced its way through solid rock. There have been charlatans who, like Simon the magician, sought to barter on the open market that power which cannot be bought or sold. But God has always had a people, men who could not be bought, and women who were beyond purchase. God has always had a people. There have been times of affluence and prosperity when the church's message has been nearly diluted into oblivion by those who sought to make it socially attractive, neatly organized, or financially profitable. But God has always had a people. Yes, it's been gold-plated, draped in purple, and encrusted with jewels. It has been misrepresented, ridiculed, lauded, and scorned. But God has always had a people, and these followers of Jesus Christ have been, according to the whim of the times, elevated as sacred leaders and martyred as heretics. Yes,

0: pastor. It's his church, and it's still alive. Lonely missionary. Sow that seed with confidence. The church is still alive. Old saint, you're not alone or forgotten. The church is still alive.
1: It's alive,
0: my broken-hearted friend. It's still alive. Busy.

The Church Triumphant, that's the Gaither Vocal Band. One of the big anthems by the Tallies through the years has been a song that Kirk Tally wrote in 1986. The Bible says in 1 Thessalonians 4:16 and 17, "For the Lord himself shall descend from heaven with a shout, with the voice of the archangel, and with the trump of God, and the dead in Christ shall rise first. Then we, which are alive and remain, shall be caught up together with them in the clouds to meet the Lord in the air. And so shall we ever be with the Lord." Here's the Tally Trio with Triumphantly, the Church Will Rise.

0: triumphantly, the church will rise. That's the Tallies. Coming up, more of your requests. I'm Rodney Balcom, and you're listening to The Gospel Greats.
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0: Welcome back. 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
6: 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My favorite song is The Grace of All Miracles. This would be my testimony and song. Thank you for playing all the good gospel music. Have a blessed day.
0: Sally, thanks for calling in. This album, Double Take Live, was pivotal in my life, too. Here's Gold City featuring Brian Free, The Greatest of All Miracles.

0: 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That's Gold City.
1: Hi, my name is Jeff Hall. I'm from Parkersburg, West Virginia. I listen to the Gospel Greats on WJOE 103.9. I would like to request Triumphant Quartet's new single, Welcome to Heaven. I don't think there is enough words to describe how great and awesome heaven will be. What a thought when we meet Jesus face to face. Thank you for the Gospel Greats.
0: Jeff, thanks for calling in. Here's the Triumphant Quartet featuring Clayton Inman. Welcome to Heaven.

0: Welcome to Heaven. That's the Triumphant Quartet. And that'll wrap things up for the program today. We'll do more requests in programs to come. You can participate by calling the 24-hour request line at 800-452-1473. And let us know how the song touches you. Coming up next week, we'll be counting down the top 20 songs in Southern gospel music. Don't miss it. I'm Rodney Balcom. Thank you for listening today. Remember, the gospel is the good news. Let's all strive to know Him and to make Him known. And we'll look for you again next week, right here, Lord willing, with more of the gospel greats.
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3: Welcome to another edition of Life 100.3's Top 20. Hey, school is officially back. Routines are settling in. September is rolling, and somehow the alarm clock has become an important member of the family again. Hey, whether your Saturday includes soccer fields, errands, a late summer barbecue, or absolutely nothing on the calendar, I've got 20 great songs ready for you. Plus, you're going to hear from some wonderful artists like Jeremy Rosado, who talks about, well, glorifying Jesus.
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3: 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Okay, perfect. And you got some plans for the rest of the day? All right, here we go. Let's get this top 20 in motion. Coming in at number 20, it's Jason Dunn with Hope on this week's top 20 songs of the week on Life 100.3.

Coming in at number 19, that was Andrew Rip with Hold Me Up. And I love the honesty of that prayer, recognizing that, hey, there are moments when our own strength runs out and we simply need God to carry us. And when you remember who is holding you, worship becomes the natural response, because God's worthiness is not determined by whether we had a good week. He is worthy in celebration, worthy in uncertainty, worthy when the answer comes, and worthy while we are still waiting. That truth never changes. Here she is, coming in at number 18. It's CeCe Winans with Worthy of It All on this week's Top 20 Songs of the Week.

At number 17, that was Matt Maher with Gonna Be Alright. And that song carries such a reassuring message, doesn't it? Whatever today looks like, we can trust that God is still present and still working. And maybe there is an area of your life right now that could use some fresh hope. A relationship, your family, your work, a dream that feels stalled. Sometimes our prayer does not need to be complicated. It can simply be, Lord, breathe on this. Bring new life. Bring new direction. Bring your presence into it. Here he is. It's Torrin Wells with Breathe On It. In at number 16 on Life 100.

0: We're counting them down. 20, 19, 15, 18. Wait a second. And you thought counting backwards was easy. Don't worry. We'll get it figured out. The top 20 songs of the week with Michael Onley on Life 100.3.
1: Number 15.

0: Coming in at number 15, that was Quinn Thronis with Every Gift. Welcome back. It's Michael Onley here with you. Hope you're enjoying your weekend thus far. And hey, speaking of Quinn, she recently opened up about her upbringing and what it was like.
1: I actually was kind of terrible at music until I was in my teenage years. And I decided, you know what? This looks fun. Like, I want to do this. So when I was 12 years old, I went to my local worship leader and I was like, hey, I really would like to get some piano lessons. And so she was like, okay, sure. We started with some notes and I was like, you know what? No, I think I want to learn like how to play worship songs. And she's like, okay, well, you're going to have to sing if you want to learn how to play worship songs. I was like, I don't really do that. But eventually she made me do that. And it started out small and gradually through her lessons and everything, I started writing and started growing. I started writing at 12 on my little ukulele and it just went from there.
0: Isn't that great? I love her perspective. I love her heart for Jesus and where she's going right now and giving all the glory to God.
2: It's Michael Onley and the top 20 songs of the week. Back in a minute.
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0: Rolling on into the numbers 13 spot, that was Patrick Mayberry with Anybody Else. And that song asks a pretty powerful question, because once you've experienced the love, grace, and goodness of Jesus, who else could ever take his place? But following Jesus does not mean we stop facing battles. In fact, we can expect there to be fear, temptation, insecurity, doubt. We all have things that try to follow us around. The difference is that we do not fight those battles alone, and none of them are more powerful than Jesus. His grace is greater. His freedom is real. His victory gets the final word. Here he is. It's Josiah Queen rolling on into the number 12 spot with Demons on this week's Top 20 Songs of the Week on Life 100.3.
1: Oh.

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1: Number 11.

Walk with me, indeed. In at number 11, that was Unspoken with Walk with Me. And there is something incredibly comforting about knowing Jesus does not simply tell us where to go. He promises to walk beside us. Of course, sometimes that walk includes a little waiting. And if you are anything like me, hey, patience is much easier to appreciate after the waiting is over. But waiting on God is never wasted time. He can use those seasons to strengthen our faith, shape our character, and prepare things we cannot see yet. So if the answer has not arrived, simply keep trusting. Here he is. It's Zach Williams with Wait For Me in at number 10 on Life 100.3.

0: At number 10, that was Zach Williams with Wait For Me, a reminder that God's timing may stretch our patience, but it never diminishes his faithfulness, and sometimes waiting requires us to simply keep holding on. That's where Jeremy Rosato enters the equation. He has consistently brought that kind of hope and honesty into his music, encouraging people to keep trusting God even when life gets difficult. And speaking of Jeremy, he recently opened up about how there's only one thing and one thing only when he's worshiping, and it's to glorify Jesus.
1: And when I'm on a platform, I'm on a stage, being able to glorify the one who it's all about, there's nothing better in this world to me, bro. It's my favorite thing. I get to sing. I get to do the whole artist thing. I just love telling people about my Jesus. I love singing songs, tell people what he's done and what he can do and who he is and how he can make a way and how he can heal and how his presence can turn a situation around and how calling on one name can literally save your life. And I'm watching people's eternity changed because of that name that I get to declare every night.
0: Wow. What an encouraging reminder. I love that. You know, sometimes faith is not having everything figured out. It's choosing one more time to trust the God who has never stopped holding on to him. Here he is coming in at number 9. It's Jeremy Rosato with Keep Holding On this week's Top 20 Songs of the Week.

Talk Profits with Father Let It Be. And what a beautiful prayer of surrender, trusting that God's plans can be good even when they look different from ours. And that brings us to Luke Langman. There is something powerful about looking back over your life and recognizing that, hey, after all the twists, turns, victories, disappointments, and unexpected chapters, God was faithful through every one of them. And what a great perspective, looking at God's faithfulness, giving us confidence to trust Him with the chapters we have not lived yet. Coming in at number 7, it's Luke Langman with After All on this week's Top 20 Songs of the Week.

0: Coming in at number 7, that was Luke Langman with After All. Welcome back. It's Michael Lonley here with you. Hope you're enjoying this beautiful September weather. Hope the first week of school went well for your kiddos. And I pray and hope that you're just enjoying this weekend. And hey, speaking of Luke Langman, he recently opened up about the inspiration for him when writing music.
1: There's three ingredients for inspiration for songwriting for me, and that's a pencil, old school, and a tractor, and 100 acres. So you talk about kind of getting out by yourself and time to think and whatnot. So my office is a mobile office in the tractor, and that's certainly a place where you can reflect and think, and it works really well.
0: Isn't that great? I love his heart for God. I love the faith, the hope, and love that he just pours into it. And it's so evident. You can hear it in all of his songs.
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And number five, that was Micah Tyler with Perfectly. And what a great reminder that you do not have to become somebody else to earn God's love. You are completely known and deeply loved by the one who created you. Now imagine walking into this week carrying three things. Everywhere you go, faith, hope, and love. Faith when the road is unclear, hope when somebody around you needs encouragement, and love that reflects Jesus in the way you speak, listen, forgive, and serve. Simple words, but lived out consistently. They can completely change a room. Here they are. It's We Are Messengers with Faith, Hope, Love in at number four on this week's Top 20 Songs of the Week.

0: counting them down. 20, 19, 15, 18. Wait a second. And you thought counting backwards was easy. Don't worry. We'll get it figured out. The top 20 songs of the week with Michael Onley on Life 100.3.
1: Number 3.

That's what the cross is for, indeed. Rolling on into the number three spot, that was Cade Thompson with That's What the Cross is For. And when you really stop and think about the grace, forgiveness, and freedom Jesus purchased for us at the cross, gratitude feels like the only appropriate response. And Toby Mac knows how to put a little rhythm behind that gratitude. Sometimes faith is serious and reflective. Other times you look around at your family, your friends, another beautiful September day, and all the ways God has blessed you, and you simply celebrate his goodness. And Toby is now one spot away from the top. Here he is. It's Toby Mac with Lord, It Feels Good in at number two on Life 100.3.

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1: There are things in this world that can satisfy us for a moment, but Jesus offers something completely different. Life that reaches the deepest parts of who we are. That is the heart behind the latest from Cain. Living water points us back to the one who restores, renews, and satisfies a thirst nothing else can touch. Jesus is not simply something we add to life. He is the source of life itself. Here it is. It's Cain with Living Water. 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
1: That's a little rocky there for a minute.
0: Now, here is the number 1 song of the week.
2: Well, apparently Forrest Frank is perfectly okay with staying right where he is for the second week in a row. Okay holds on to the number 1 spot. And honestly, it's a pretty great message to carry into another busy September week. You don't have to know how every situation will turn out. You don't need to know tomorrow's answers today. There is freedom in trusting that God is already ahead of you, already working, and completely capable of handling what you can't control. Here he is. It's Forrest Frank with OK in at number 1 on this week's Top 20 Songs of the Week on Life 100.3. Lord.

0: And there you have it, Forrest Frank with OK, holding on to the number one spot for the second week in a row. But before we close out this week's episode, let's take one final look at your top five. Coming in at number five, it's Micah Tyler with Perfectly. In at number four, it's We Are Messengers with Faith, Hope, Love. Coming in at number three, it's Cade Thompson with That's What the Cross is For. In at number two, it's Toby Mac with Lord, It Feels Good. And in at number one, it's Forrest Frank with OK. Hey, whatever this next week brings, remember you have an opportunity to make a difference wherever God places you. Encourage someone. Choose kindness when it's easier not to. Love people well and never underestimate what Jesus can do through one willing person. Well, that's going to do it for me. I'm Michael Lonley. It's a joy, honor, and pleasure to be a part of your weekend. I pray you have a wonderful rest of your weekend, and I'll catch you right here next week on Life 100.3.
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0: where we get you caught up on what you may have missed this week and possibly some of the things you wish you could forget. Here are your hosts, Todd, Shirley, and Mike.
1: This week, we discovered how to make sure you're a grounded person in God's Word.
2: We discovered what a skittish horse teaches us about surrendering to the Lord.
1: We learned some stuff you didn't know about where to shop for groceries if you're single.
2: Well, let's start things off with living out your faith at school.
1: Kids are back at school. I remember back in grade 5, you'll remember too, the Gideon Bible Society men came by and gave us all a Bible.
2: Mm-hmm. Door to door.
3: That's cool. We didn't have that.
1: Mike doesn't have that. No. They came to our classroom and explained God's love to us and gave us a free Bible. And I thought that was pretty awesome.
3: That is pretty cool.
2: That's a good memory.
1: I have it still. I have my Bible.
2: Oh, do you?
1: Yeah, I still have it.
2: Huh.
1: I signed it that day.
2: Oh.
1: In the back.
2: There you go.
1: Yeah. So 1970, remember. But students, they don't do that anymore. So it's kind of a different world that our kids are in and our grandkids.
2: Mm-hmm.
1: But here's the thing. I looked this up because I was very interested. Although Bibles are not distributed in schools anymore, if you're a student, you can bring your Bible to
2: class. Yeah.
1: You can.
2: Yep.
1: You bring it to school. You can read it during your free period. You can discuss your faith voluntarily with your classmates. As long as it doesn't disrupt the classroom, cross into harassment, or take place during instructional time. That's what I looked up.
2: Oh, there you go. We still have the freedom to do that.
1: I mean, if you want to live out your faith, I remember like in high school even, I got a Bible for my birthday.
2: Mm.
1: And I was like, okay, this is cool. Hmm. I want to bring it everywhere.
2: There you go.
1: I found group at school I didn't even know about. They study the Bible between periods.
2: Oh my.
1: Yeah, a little Bible club. Didn't even
2: cool.
1: know.
3: That is so cool.
1: So you can live out your faith like at school. It's not a place where it's not allowed.
2: Mm-hmm.
1: Of course it's allowed, right?
3: Mm-hmm.
1: You can bring your Bible. You can talk about faith. You can pray before an exam.
2: Yeah.
3: There's nothing stopping you.
1: Although if you're praying because you didn't study.
2: Yeah, it's different.
1: That's where repentance comes in.

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1: Grocery shopping means loading the basket with good things.
2: And maybe, just maybe, good people.
3: A grocery chain in Finland, they have a shopping basket that stands out.
2: Oh, how?
3: Well, it's a pink basket, and okay. It's located at the front of the store, and it's labeled the single basket.
1: Whoa.
2: Single what?
3: Single people.
2: Get out! Have a little mixer in the vegetable department.
3: Yeah,
1: so the advertising.
3: Well, the idea is that for people who are single and they don't want to meet people online, they want to meet people out in the real world. So you carry the pink basket and that says you're open to meeting someone inside the store while you're shopping.
2: Oh my goodness.
1: So... I don't know. Like, if I was single and I picked up a pink basket in a grocery store, I'd feel like people would be avoiding me.
2: Maybe. Or those mother-in-laws are looking for the pink baskets.
1: Maybe. There's
2: potential new mother-in-laws.
1: Yeah. See where he shops.
2: Yeah.
3: So stores in Sweden, they've done a similar campaign to help singles out in the community with certain evenings in the store. So it's like open for just singles.
2: Wow. Speed dating in the grocery store.
3: So it's like you're getting your essentials and you could meet somebody.
1: I like this because you're meeting in real life circumstances.
2: Yes.
1: It's not like a setup at a restaurant where the atmosphere is manufactured.
2: Right.
3: Well, you're kind of seeing the real person because of what they buy.
1: Exactly.
3: Are they health conscious? Are they money conscious?
2: You get to know a lot.
1: Wow.
3: You can. And
1: those are two important
3: things. It's all in the pink basket. So if you're single, I guess go to Finland for your groceries. That's some stuff you didn't know.

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1: Farm animals can teach us many things.
2: Hey, even spiritual lessons.
1: So for those who don't know, I used to be a farmer and I had a variety of animals and I've learned things that I never thought I would even need to know.
2: Ooh.
1: And I've done things that I never thought I would ever do.
2: Do you think the farmer's apt or zookeeper?
1: Probably zookeeper okay. At some point. So yesterday I was watching a horse video on social media and it reminded me of the time that I bought a wild horse.
2: A wild horse?
1: Yep.
2: So that's the type that don't do anything you say.
1: Nope, not trained. He was beautiful, but he wasn't broke, which means you couldn't ride him. So I had to teach him to trust me and to be able to put a saddle on him. So I put a halter and a bit on the horse so I could lead him into the round pen. And that's basically what it exactly is. It's a round fence. And once inside, you walk them in circles holding the lead rope.
2: Yeah.
1: They go in circles and they're wondering what you're doing there. They are so nervous. They're skittish.
2: Really?
1: They're back and forth. They go around and around. But then eventually, you know a horse trusts you finally when they stop going in circles and come to stand at rest in front of you.
2: Nice. Okay. So that's, you're not chasing it around anymore. You feel good.
1: No.
2: Yeah.
1: You feel really good.
2: Safe.
1: The horse is settled down. You feel safe together. And that horse taught me when he finally came to stand beside me and trust me that that is exactly what it felt like to come to God in the beginning of being a new believer.
2: Being all nervous and
1: I don't know.
2: No.
1: Because that's the way the world makes you feel.
2: Learning to trust.
1: Right?
2: Yeah.
1: You learn to trust. I was skittish. I was going in circles. But God is a patient God. He'll wait for you to come to him, just like I did with that horse. But sometimes all we need to do is to run to Papa.

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1: Our foundation in life is so important.
2: Here's what to build on.
3: You've heard of grounding, right?
2: Mm-hmm.
3: Yeah, I'm not talking about, though, taking your shoes off and walking across the grass.
4: Oh, so what are you talking about?
3: Or attaching a bare wire to something
4: that's
3: electrical.
4: That's what grounding is.
3: Unless
4: you're, like, being punished, go to your room.
3: Oh, I never thought of that. But
5: That's what I was starting to think. I was a little nervous. Like, were you going to send us out?
4: Yes, feel free.
3: No.
4: Feel free.
5: Like, okay.
3: We're going to go deep. I'm talking about the foundation of your life.
4: What's the
3: foundation? Because that's what it boils down to, right? It's what we do. What grounds our decisions?
4: Okay.
3: Day to day. Like, you're getting up, you're doing what you're doing, making little decisions throughout the day. What's underneath of all that's important to consider, because Jesus said this, Matthew 7:24 says, everyone who hears these words of mine and does them will be like a wise man or woman who built their house on a rock.
4: That's it.
3: Yeah.
4: Solid foundation.
3: And that's good.
5: That's some good ground.
3: Yeah. Because that's unmovable. And Hebrews 6 says this. This is another part of it. It says, we have this hope as an anchor for the soul.
4: There you go.
3: Something that holds you down. And when things are a little swirly.
4: When seas get rough or the winds get high,
3: the waves are sassing you around.
4: Yeah.
3: See, at one point, you're on something that's movable, and the other part is like you're secured to the ground.
4: Mm-hmm.
3: But even when things get a little wavy, you are secured down to the ground.
4: Amen.
3: Yeah. Somehow, you got to get down to something secure and firm. And that's what it's all about. Your foundation, if it's less than it could be, like you're thinking right now, I don't know. Well, good news.
4: You can go deeper.
3: You can dig it up.
4: Yep.
3: And you can start fresh or dig down deeper,
4: mm-hmm.
3: like you're saying. Yeah.
4: Yeah.
3: And if you're drifting, if the waves are hitting and you're drifting, you can grab an anchor, tie yourself down, get something heavier, and get back into God's word. You know, there's not much unchangeable and permanent in the world today, but God and his word are.
0: That's a wrap. 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
4: Happy back to everything. We are back to work, back to school, back to Bible study, back to routines. Isn't life wonderful, eh? Yeah, praise God. And praise God for the music we're going to hear right now. The sensational 70s, the awesome 80s, the nifty 90s, including Keith Green.
5: Well, I don't want to fall away from you.
4: 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And the guy with three names. No, not him. No, him.
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0: Life 100.3, digging the retro vibe. Scott Wesley Brown, I'm not religious, I just love the Lord. Okay, so touring, going from town to town, missing church occasionally. How does he feel about it?
1: A lot of artists are on the road so much that it's difficult to really get involved in a fellowship. But I think it's a real decision that you have to make. It's a choice that you make, that I will be involved and I will commit myself to this fellowship because I know how important it is to me, in ministering to me, because if a well runs dry, no one's going to be able to drink from it. So we need that refreshment, and we need to go back. Tomorrow I'm getting up early and going back to church.
2: Good.
1: And it's important for me to do that. And so I think that helps in the longevity of any artist ministry.
0: Scott Wesley Brown, good thoughts. I like it. Scott Jackson's in. Al Denson is next on the Retro Show.
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9: 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We just enjoyed watching the ribbon cutting ceremony, and we're looking forward to all the fun activities they have planned this afternoon, including food and games for all ages. 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And while you're here, be sure to stop by the Street Team booth. We've brought along some of our new Life merch, including our new trucker hat and women's t-shirt. 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We'll be here until 2 o'clock, so come say hi to the Street Team at Innisfil Community Church, which is located at 1571 Innisfil Beach Road, Innisfil. The Street Team is powered by New Page Counseling in Barrie.

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0: Explosive Life 100.3 Retro All-Star United Bright Red Carpet. Ian Eskelin, the writer, the visionary, the producer, he is it.
1: So I got married. I met my wife, Peggy, New Year's Day 2000 at a Bible study right outside of New York City, which was fantastic. It was, you know, right after Y2K. I thought if the world was going to blow up at Y2K, I was going to be there. So I was there when the ball dropped. Next day, I went to a Bible study and met my wife. Married nine months later. And the next thing I know, I am in Nashville, 30 years old, with 2 years of residual touring on the books that I have to finish out, thinking to myself, this is no longer, it was never a game. I took it very seriously, but I was running, you know, a crazy expensive touring company with a tour bus and a semi-truck and nine guys on the road shooting pyro every night in churches. Probably illegally.
2: Wow.
1: We don't want to get into that, but you know, making $200 a week because I put everything into the machine, and that was my whole thing. I never even thought about anything else. And so then all of a sudden, when you're a husband and you're like, okay, I have some different responsibilities, and here we go. All right, Lord, what do you have for me? Next thing I know, through a bizarre series of sequences, I ended up writing three country songs just by watching CMT Music Television for 2 weeks and learning and trying to figure it out. I don't recommend anybody doing this, but I got a credit card and made some demos back in the day. Just said, okay, let's try it. And God opened some crazy doors for me. I ended up signing a country music publishing deal back in the day with a company in Nashville called BMG, where I proceeded to have the most amazing songwriting education for 3 years. I was surrounded by all these like monsters who are like big names now as writers, and I proceeded to get zero cuts in my 3 years, country cuts, right?
2: Oh, right.
1: I'd get these holds on records. I think this is going to be it, and like nothing, right?
0: I hate to end it there, guys. We're going to have to pick it up next time. He is awesome. Ian Eskelin, All-Star United. All right, so stand by. We have got a large library of retro music here. And in that library, we have a shelf that we call core artists. These are the big people, the superstars, all right? There's about eight artists that qualify. And one of them is very special because he's a prodigy. And okay, I'm just gonna say it. After you pass away, they either forget about you or you become iconic. And this guy is iconic. Never forget Keith Green. He is next on Life.
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give me something I can dance to. Uh-huh, like that. That's it. Are you feeling it? 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

0: The Life Retro Show, Prince of Peace with East to West, a duo that gave us only two albums and some nice radio singles that we love to play in the Retro Show, and that's one of them. Jay DeMarcus went on to help found Rascal Flatts, so he did well in the royalty department, I guess. And that, ladies and gentlemen, wraps up for the Retro Show for today. What can I say? We are out of steam. Good thing this show is only 1 hour. 2 hours? Maybe next time. Maybe we'll go for 2 hours. Next week, Chucky Perez. Mark Farner. And listen, I found this classic interview.
1: I always loved the song. In fact, in the limo on the way to gigs, we would just warm up our vocals a little by singing Some Kind of Wonderful.
0: And before Amy and before Sandy, there were...

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0: pretty nice weekend. 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

I think my goal for this coming week, reseed the lawn. This is the perfect time of year to do it, according to the experts. I don't know what I'm doing. Chris Tomlin on Life.

0: Listener supported Christian radio, Life 100.3. There's the latest from Megan Woods. It's called Heaven Down Here. 1220, it's Tim Masserani. Good afternoon. Well, congratulations. You have made it 1 week through the school year so far. Hope everything went well on this first week. I wanted to share with you something I did with my kids last weekend in preparation for the school year, and maybe I can encourage you to do the same with your kids, is I gave them each a personal challenge for the coming school year, and it wasn't related to academics. It was more like in their personal lives, something that we can strive towards. So one of them, for example, needs to maybe work on their patience. And another one needs to work on being more organized and planning ahead. Another one needs to work on realizing the value of hard work and not complaining so much. These are just some of the things that we kind of came up with. And so I challenged each one of them individually. Why don't we take this one aspect and let's work on that this year? So it wasn't an academic challenge. It's like, how can we grow as people this year? And you know what? That's going to help our grades, but really that's going to help us in life overall. Let me encourage you, maybe come up with a challenge for your kids and for yourself this school year.
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0: Hillside Community Church in Tottenham is hosting a family fun day today. 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Runs until 6 o'clock. 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
9: 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Hey.

Will the Blue Jays make the playoffs? They are right in the thick of the battle for that last American League playoff spot. 14 games left on the season. They're taking on Baltimore just after 3 today. Phil Wickham and Crowder on Life.

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0: 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Torin Wells and Take It All Back. 121, it's Tim Mosserani. Good afternoon. While I was in my Bible this week, I was in Romans 14, which talks about not judging others and worrying about yourself instead. Because according to verse 12, so then each of us will give an account of ourselves to God. I read that verse and that was convicting on two levels. One is because, oh man, I'm going to have to give an account to God for myself. So let's make sure I'm doing this right, living right. But the other one was it actually did make me start to think about others, even though the passage said not to. But this was in a good way. I started realizing that all these non-Christians, these non-believers in my life will have to give an account to God at the end of days to say why they chose not to believe. And that's going to be hard to stand in front of God and give that account. And so that hit me and I started to pray and say, God, give me your heart for the people around me, for the lost around me, that I will be praying for them and that I will be more bold to share your good news with them so that when they do have to stand in front of you and give an account, they can give a good account.
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0: The
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0: 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The Four Good Golf Classic, 4-F-O-R-E. 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
1: 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And you hear me when I call crying. 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And that's all I need to know.

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And every night after 7 o'clock, it's praise and worship at night. 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

0: listener-supported Christian radio, Life 100.3. It's the afters, and it's going to get better. 153, it's Tim Mosserani. Hey, I just wanted to say a huge shout-out and a thank you to you right now for listening to Life 100.3. There's so many other things you could be doing. There's other things you could be listening to or watching, but you are choosing to listen to this Christian radio station. Hopefully, you are being encouraged by the music and the messages and the DJs, and I guess right now by me. So I hope so, and I pray for that, and thank you so much. And maybe you're tuning in from the cottage, or you're camping, taking in one of these last weekends of nice weather. You're listening on the app. Thank you so much for that. 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
1: 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It says that a man who flatters his neighbor spreads a net for his feet. But it's not clear whose feet are about to get caught in the trap. Is the person doing the flattering or the person receiving the flattery about to be trapped? Well, in a strict sense, I think the verse says that the person being flattered is the one in danger because he is being seduced without knowing it. But the person who speaks flattering words is also in danger. When his flattery is discovered, he will have lost a friend. 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

Well, this could be a good weekend to start clearing out the garage so that you can park in it when the snow flies in a couple of months. Here's Riley Clemens on Life.

0: Ontario's Christian Superstation, Life 100.3, Joel Barnes and Road Less Traveled. 2:21, it's Tim Mosserani. Good afternoon. Well, I never in a million years would have thought that the relationship between Canada and the U.S. would get to where it is now with this big trade war underway. Once good friends, and now lots of friction and animosity and frustration between the two countries. I'm not going to get political. I'm not going to give my own opinion. In fact, I've done that too much, not on the radio, but at home. And my wife has said, you need to stop talking about this. So I'm not going to do that. And instead, I'm going to pray, because that's what I can do and that what we should be doing. And specifically praying for our leaders, because this is a really, really tough time to be a leader. So why don't you join with me now? Father God, we want to bring up this trade war and this relationship, this once friendly relationship between these two countries. A lot of people are being affected on both sides of the border. And God, we want to ask for, first of all, softening of hearts on both sides with the leadership from both countries. Would you soften hearts, bring down the temperature here, and would you give wisdom to both sides? And would you just restore and be in control of this entire situation? In Jesus' name we pray. Amen.
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1: Listener supported Christian radio, Life 100.3. Chris Tomlin and Doesn't He. 251, it's Tim Mosserani. I am about to get out of here. I hope you have a fantastic weekend. Some pretty nice weather this week, so maybe you can enjoy one of the last nice weekends of the summer, or maybe you can get some stuff done outside before, you know, it gets cold and rainy and it's kind of hard to do some of that stuff. So have yourself a great weekend. We'll see you next week. God bless.
2: 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Your host for Another View is Pastor Kerry Newhoff. Welcome to Another View. I'm in studio today with Rick Chapman from the Baha'i Faith, and we're thinking about Baha'i celebrations, religious holidays. What else do Baha'is celebrate around the world?
3: Well, I talked about the most important celebration, which is our celebration of paradise, which occurs in the springtime. There are several other very important holidays throughout the year. One is the birth of Baha'u'llah, which is, occurs on November the 12th. We also celebrate his ascension that occurred in May. And I think perhaps there's a number of important holidays related to a figure in the Baha'i faith that I haven't mentioned before. And it's a person by the name of the Bab, B-A-B. Okay. It means the gate. And he had a role similar to John the Baptist. He was the announcer that there was going to be a great teacher appear. And he preached for 6 years. He was 24 years old when he began, a very young man. And he was a merchant, and so he's not regarded as having great religious prominence. But he spoke, he began to preach that the day was coming when this important person would appear. And because of that, he preached for 6 years, raised a tremendous turmoil in his country, and was executed at the age 30.
2: My.
3: We celebrate his birth in the autumn, and we also celebrate his ascension as well.
2: Thank you so much, Rick. Another View is a Life 100.3 initiative to provide balanced programming that is inclusive of various faiths in our community. The opinions expressed do not necessarily reflect the views of this station or its supporters. 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

0: Ontario's Christian Superstation, Life 100.3, Kane, I Made It. It's Mike Poirier. Growing up, I heard the phrase, how it takes a village to raise a child. At the time, I didn't really get it, but as I got older, it started to make sense. Nobody really does life on their own. People cross our paths to encourage us, help us when we're struggling, or simply show up when we need them. God designed us that way. We're never meant to do everything alone. Sometimes an answer to prayer is God putting a special person in our lives. So if you have people in your life, don't take them for granted. And maybe today you can be that person for someone else. Being a part of someone else's village is exactly where God wants us to be.
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4: In 2004, Mel Gibson released his spiritually provocative and graphically violent depiction of Jesus' crucifixion, The Passion of the Christ. The film became the highest-grossing R-rated film of all time until recently. Now, 22 years later, the original film has been remastered and is heading to theaters courtesy of Fathom Events. Mel Gibson's two-part follow-up to The Passion, The Resurrection of the Christ, lands in theaters in 2027 and 28. Actor Jim Caviezel powerfully portrays the final hours before Jesus' death, and the emotional and spiritual weight of completing his calling feels as heavy as the cross he carries. If we were rating the spiritual value of the film alone, it's an unquestionable 5 out of 5, but the violence remains difficult for sensitive audiences. So we're giving The Passion of the Christ a 2.5 out of 5 for family friendliness. Read the full review at PluggedIn.com/radio. I'm Adam Holtz with the Plugged In Movie Review by Focus on the Family.
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0: Keogh Park in Tottenham is the place to be today. It's at Hillside Community Church. They're hosting a Family Day Fun Day, and it runs until 6 p.m. There's so many activities from face painting, crafts, games, barbecue, and prayer. The street team is

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1: 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Peter Burton, so long. It's Mike Poirier, and the fall season just around the corner. I know it says September on the calendar, but we still have a couple of weeks of summer. 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

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It's been great weather for being outside, especially mountain biking. 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
1: 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It's Mike Poirier. When you're around certain people, you know how they're feeling even before they say anything. Take Joy, for example. The way someone laughs can give away just how happy they are in the moment. The Bible talks about making a joyful sound to the Lord. And I've always loved how it doesn't say make a perfect sound, just joyful. It doesn't have to be singing, but laughing with your kids, enjoying a conversation with a friend, or simply thanking God for today. There's always something we're celebrating when you have the creator of the universe walking alongside us.
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1: Listener-supported Christian radio, Life 100.3, Leanna Crawford, Still Waters. That's it for me, Mike Poirier. Thanks for tuning in. Michael Onley is ready to take over in a few moments with the top 20 songs of the week. It's always refreshing hearing some new tunes and then figuring out how's it all going to work out when it's coming down to that number one song for the week ahead. We'll find out very soon. Have yourself a great evening.
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0: 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We're counting down the music that's moving your heart and the world. 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
1: Welcome to another edition of Life 100.3's Top 20. Hey, school is officially back. Routines are settling in. September is rolling in. Somehow the alarm clock has become an important member of the family again. Hey, whether your Saturday includes soccer fields, errands, a late summer barbecue, or absolutely nothing on the calendar, I've got 20 great songs ready for you. Plus, you're going to hear from some wonderful artists like Jeremy Rosado, who talks about, well, glorifying Jesus.
2: Being able to glorify the one who it's all about. There's nothing better in this world to me.
1: And of course, we'll hear from Quinn Thronis, who shares her upbringing and what it was like.
3: I started writing at 12 on my little ukulele, and it just went from there.
1: All right, it is time to get this show in motion. Do you have a nice hot drink or an ice cold drink? Okay, perfect. And you got some plans for the rest of the day? All right, here we go. Let's get this top 20 in motion. Coming in at number 20, it's Jason Dunn with Hope on this week's top 20 songs of the week on Life 100.3.

And at number 19, that was Andrew Rip with Hold Me Up. And I love the honesty of that prayer, recognizing that, hey, there are moments when our own strength runs out and we simply need God to carry us. And when you remember who is holding you, worship becomes the natural response, because God's worthiness is not determined by whether we had a good week. He is worthy in celebration, worthy in uncertainty, worthy when the answer comes, and worthy while we are still waiting. That truth never changes. Here she is, coming in at number 18. It's CeCe Winans with Worthy of It All on this week's Top 20 Songs of the Week.

0: From the studio to your speakers, this is the music that defines our week. 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
1: Number 17.

At number 17, that was Matt Maher with Gonna Be All Right. And that song carries such a reassuring message, doesn't it? Whatever today looks like, we can trust that God is still present and still working. And maybe there is an area of your life right now that could use some fresh hope. A relationship, your family, your work, a dream that feels stalled. Sometimes our prayer does not need to be complicated. It can simply be, Lord, breathe on this. Bring new life. Bring new direction. Bring your presence into it. Here he is. It's Torrin Wells with Breathe On It in at number 16 on Life 100.

0: Coming in at number 15, that was Quinn Thronis with Every Gift. Welcome back. It's Michael Onley here with you. Hope you're enjoying your weekend thus far. And hey, speaking of Quinn, she recently opened up about her upbringing and what it was like.
1: I actually was kind of terrible at music until I was in my teenage years. And I decided, you know what? This looks fun. Like, I want to do this. So when I was 12 years old, I went to my local worship leader and I was like, hey, I really would like to get some piano lessons. And so she was like, okay, sure. We started with some notes and I was like, you know what? No, I think I want to learn like how to play worship songs. And she's like, okay, well, you're going to have to sing if you want to learn how to play worship songs. I was like, I don't really do that. But eventually she made me do that. And it started out small and gradually through her lessons and everything, I started writing and started growing. I started writing at 12 on my little ukulele and it just went from there.
0: Isn't that great? I love her perspective. I love her heart for Jesus and where she's going right now and giving all the glory to God.
2: 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Back in a minute.
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0: Rolling on into the numbers 13 spot, that was Patrick Mayberry with Anybody Else. And that song asks a pretty powerful question, because once you've experienced the love, grace, and goodness of Jesus, who else could ever take his place? But following Jesus does not mean we stop facing battles. In fact, we can expect there to be fear, temptation, insecurity, doubt. We all have things that try to follow us around. The difference is that we do not fight those battles alone, and none of them are more powerful than Jesus. His grace is greater. His freedom is real. His victory gets the final word. Here he is. It's Josiah Queen rolling on into the number 12 spot with Demons on this week's Top 20 Songs of the Week on Life 100.3.
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0: Counting them down. 20, 19, 15, 18. Wait a second. And you thought counting backwards was easy. Don't worry. We'll get it figured out. The top 20 songs of the week with Michael Onley on Life 100.3.
1: Number 11.

Walk With Me, indeed. In at number 11, that was Unspoken with Walk With Me. And there is something incredibly comforting about knowing Jesus does not simply tell us where to go. He promises to walk beside us. Of course, sometimes that walk includes a little waiting. And if you are anything like me, hey, patience is much easier to appreciate after the waiting is over. But waiting on God is never wasted time. He can use those seasons to strengthen our faith, shape our character, and prepare things we cannot see yet. So if the answer has not arrived, simply keep trusting. Here he is. It's Zach Williams with Wait For Me in at number 10 on Life 100.3.

0: At number 10, that was Zach Williams with Wait For Me. A reminder that God's timing may stretch our patience, but it never diminishes his faithfulness. And sometimes waiting requires us to simply keep holding on. That's where Jeremy Rosato enters the equation. He has consistently brought that kind of hope and honesty into his music, encouraging people to keep trusting God even when life gets difficult. And speaking of Jeremy, he recently opened up about how there's only one thing and one thing only when he's worshiping, and it's to glorify Jesus.
1: And when I'm on a platform, I'm on a stage, being able to glorify the one who it's all about, there's nothing better in this world to me, bro. It's my favorite thing. I get to sing. I get to do the whole artist thing. I just love telling people about my Jesus. I love singing songs, tell people what he's done and what he can do and who he is and how he can make a way and how he can heal and how his presence can turn a situation around and how calling on one name can literally save your life. And I'm watching people's eternity changed because of that name that I get to declare every night.
0: Wow, what an encouraging reminder. I love that. You know, sometimes faith is not having everything figured out. It's choosing one more time to trust the God.
2: Who's taking the top spot this week? We're on our way to number one.
0: Here he is, coming in at number 9. It's Jeremy Rosato with Keep Holding On this week's Top 20 Songs of the Week.

Boardwalk Prophets with Father Let It Be. And what a beautiful prayer of surrender, trusting that God's plans can be good even when they look different from ours. And that brings us to Luke Langman. There is something powerful about looking back over your life and recognizing that, hey, after all the twists, turns, victories, disappointments, and unexpected chapters, God was faithful through every one of them. And what a great perspective, looking at God's faithfulness, giving us confidence to trust Him with the chapters we have not lived yet. Coming in at number 7, it's Luke Langman with After All on this week's Top 20 Songs of the Week.

0: Coming in at number 7, that was Luke Langman with After All. Welcome back. It's Michael Lonley here with you. Hope you're enjoying this beautiful September weather. Hope the first week of school went well for your kiddos. And I pray and hope that you're just enjoying this weekend. And hey, speaking of Luke Langman, he recently opened up about the inspiration for him when writing music.
1: My inspiration, I mean, there's 3 ingredients for inspiration for songwriting for me. And that's a pencil, old school, and a tractor, and 100 acres. So you talk about kind of getting out by yourself and time to think and whatnot. So my office is a mobile office in the tractor, and that's certainly a place where you can reflect and think, and it works really well.
0: Isn't that great? I love his heart for God. I love the faith, the hope, and love that he just pours into it. And it's so evident. You can hear it in all of his songs.
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3: 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They needed a miracle. At Hope and Healing International, we believe that no child should live with preventable blindness. To hear how Kazesa received his miracle of sight, go to hopeis.ca. That's hopeis.ca.
4: 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At Emmanuel Berry, we strive to make this a reality together. 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With programs for all ages and stages, we desire to love God and love others while sharing Christ.

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1: Number 5.

And number five, that was Micah Tyler with Perfectly. And what a great reminder that you do not have to become somebody else to earn God's love. You are completely known and deeply loved by the one who created you. Now imagine walking into this week carrying three things everywhere you go: faith, hope, and love. Faith when the road is unclear, hope when somebody around you needs encouragement, and love that reflects Jesus in the way you speak, listen, forgive, and serve. Simple words, but lived out consistently. They can completely change a room. Here they are. It's We Are Messengers with Faith, Hope, Love in at number four on this week's Top 20 Songs of the Week.

That's what the cross is for, indeed. Rolling on into the number three spot, that was Cade Thompson with That's What the Cross is For. And when you really stop and think about the grace, forgiveness, and freedom Jesus purchased for us at the cross, gratitude feels like the only appropriate response. And Toby Mac knows how to put a little rhythm behind that gratitude. Sometimes faith is serious and reflective. Other times you look around at your family, your friends, another beautiful September day, and all the ways God has blessed you, and you simply celebrate his goodness. And Toby is now one spot away from the top. Here he is. It's Toby Mac with Lord, It Feels Good, in at number two on Life 100.3.

are things in this world that can satisfy us for a moment, but Jesus offers something completely different. Life that reaches the deepest parts of who we are. That is the heart behind the latest from Cain. Living water points us back to the one who restores, renews, and satisfies a thirst nothing else can touch. Jesus is not simply something we add to life. He is the source of life itself. Here it is. It's Cain with Living Water. Your pick hit of the week on Life 3.

0: from number 20 to number 1. We've made it.
1: That's a little rocky there for a minute.
0: Now, here is the number 1 song of the week.
2: Well, apparently Forrest Frank is perfectly okay with staying right where he is for the second week in a row. Okay holds on to the number 1 spot. And honestly, it's a pretty great message to carry into another busy September week. You don't have to know how every situation will turn out. You don't need to know tomorrow's answers today. There is freedom in trusting that God is already ahead of you, already working, and completely capable of handling what you can't control. Here he is. It's Forrest Frank with OK in at number 1 on this week's Top 20 Songs of the Week on Life 100.3. Lord, I-

0: And there you have it, Forrest Frank with OK, holding on to the number one spot for the second week in a row. But before we close out this week's episode, let's take one final look at your top five. Coming in at number five, it's Micah Tyler with Perfectly. In at number four, it's We Are Messengers with Faith, Hope, Love. Coming in at number three, it's Cade Thompson with That's What the Cross is For. In at number two, it's Toby Mac with Lord, It Feels Good. And in at number one, it's Forrest Frank with OK. Hey, whatever this next week brings, remember you have an opportunity to make a difference wherever God places you. Encourage someone. Choose kindness when it's easier not to. Love people well and never underestimate what Jesus can do through one willing person. Well, that's going to do it for me. I'm Michael Lonley. It's a joy, honor, and pleasure to be a part of your weekend. I pray you have a wonderful rest of your weekend, and I'll catch you right here next week on Life 100.3.
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0: where we get you caught up on what you may have missed this week and possibly some of the things you wish you could forget. Here are your hosts, Todd, Shirley, and Mike.
1: This week, we discovered how to make sure you're a grounded person in God's Word.
2: We discovered what a skittish horse teaches us about surrendering to the Lord.
1: We learned some stuff you didn't know about where to shop for groceries if you're single.
2: Well, let's start things off with living out your faith at school.
1: Kids are back at school. I remember back in grade 5, you'll remember too, the Gideon Bible Society men came by and gave us all a Bible.
2: Mm-hmm. Door to door.
3: That's cool. We didn't have that.
1: Mike doesn't have that. No. They came to our classroom and explained God's love to us and gave us a free Bible. And I thought that was pretty awesome.
3: That is pretty cool.
2: That's a good memory.
1: I have it still. I have my Bible.
2: Oh, do you?
1: Yeah, I still have it. I signed it that day.
2: Oh.
1: In the back.
2: There you go.
1: Yeah. So 1970, remember. But students, they don't do that anymore. So it's kind of a different world that our kids are in and our grandkids.
2: Mm-hmm.
1: But here's the thing. I looked this up because I was very interested. Although Bibles are not distributed in schools anymore, if you're a student, you can bring your Bible to
2: class. Yeah.
1: You can. Yep. You bring it to school. You can read it during your free period. You can discuss your faith voluntarily with your classmates. As long as it doesn't disrupt the classroom, cross into harassment, or take place during instructional time. That's what I looked up.
2: Oh, there you go. We still have the freedom to do that.
1: I mean, if you want to live out your faith, I remember like in high school even, I got a Bible for my birthday.
2: Mm.
1: And I was like, okay, this is cool. Mm. I want to bring it everywhere.
2: There you go.
1: I found group at school I didn't even know about. They study the Bible between periods.
2: Oh my.
1: Yeah, a little Bible club. Didn't even
2: cool.
1: know.
3: That is so cool.
1: So you can live out your faith like at school. It's not a place where it's not allowed.
2: Mm-hmm.
1: Of course it's allowed, right?
3: Mm-hmm.
1: You can bring your Bible. You can talk about faith. You can pray before an exam.
2: Yeah.
3: There's nothing stopping you.
1: Although if you're praying because you didn't study.
2: Yeah, it's different.
1: That's where repentance comes in.

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1: Grocery shopping means loading the basket with good things.
2: And maybe, just maybe, good people.
3: A grocery chain in Finland, they have a shopping basket that stands out.
2: Oh, how?
3: Well, it's a pink basket, and it's located at the front of the store, and it's labeled the single basket.
4: Whoa.
2: Single what?
3: Single people.
2: Get out! Have a little mixer in the vegetable department.
3: Yeah,
4: so the advertising.
3: Well, the idea is that for people who are single and they don't want to meet people online, they want to meet people out in the real world. So you carry the pink basket and that says you're open to meeting someone inside the store while you're shopping.
2: Oh my goodness.
4: So... I don't know. Like, if I was single and I picked up a pink basket in a grocery store, I'd feel like people would be avoiding me.
2: Maybe. Or those mother-in-laws are looking for the pink baskets.
4: Maybe. There's
2: potential
4: that too.
2: New mother-in-laws.
4: Yeah. See where he shops.
2: Yeah.
3: So stores in Sweden, they've done a similar campaign to help singles out in the community with certain evenings in the store. So it's like open for just singles.
2: Wow. Speed dating in the grocery store.
3: So it's like you're getting your essentials and you could meet somebody.
4: I like this because you're meeting in real life circumstances.
2: Yes.
4: Not like a setup at a restaurant where the atmosphere is manufactured.
2: Right.
3: Well, you're kind of seeing the real person because of what they buy.
4: Exactly.
3: Are they health conscious? Are they money conscious?
2: You get to know a lot.
4: Wow.
3: You can.
4: And those are two important things.
3: And it's all in the pink basket. So if you're single, I guess go to Finland for your groceries. That's some stuff you didn't know.

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1: Farm animals can teach us many things.
2: Hey, even spiritual lessons.
1: So for those who don't know, I used to be a farmer and I had a variety of animals and I've learned things that I never thought I would even need to know.
2: Ooh.
1: And I've done things that I never thought I would ever do.
2: Do you think the farmer's apt or zookeeper?
1: Probably zookeeper okay. At some point. So yesterday I was watching a horse video on social media and it reminded me of the time that I bought a wild horse.
2: A wild horse?
1: Yep.
2: So that's the type that don't do anything you say.
1: Nope, not trained. He was beautiful, but he wasn't broke, which means you couldn't ride him. So I had to teach him to trust me and to be able to put a saddle on him. So I put a halter and a bit on the horse so I could lead him into the round pen. And that's basically what it exactly is. It's a round fence. And once inside, you walk them in circles holding the lead rope.
2: Yeah.
1: They go in circles and they're wondering what you're doing there. They are so nervous. They're skittish.
2: Really?
1: They're back and forth. They go around and around. But then eventually, you know a horse trusts you finally when they stop going in circles and come to stand at rest in front of you.
2: Nice. Okay. So that's, yeah, you're not chasing it around anymore. You feel good.
1: No.
2: Yeah.
1: Yeah. You feel really good.
2: Safe.
1: The horse is settled down. You feel safe together. And that horse taught me when he finally came to stand beside me and trust me that that is exactly what it felt like to come to God in the beginning of being a new believer.
2: Being all nervous and
1: yeah,
2: I don't know. No.
1: Because that's the way the world makes you feel.
2: Learning to trust.
1: Right?
2: Yeah.
1: You learn to trust. I was skittish. I was going in circles. But God is a patient God. He'll wait for you to come to him, just like I did with that horse. But sometimes all we need to do is to run to Papa.

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1: Our foundation in life is so important.
2: Here's what to build on.
3: You've heard of grounding, right?
2: Mm-hmm.
3: Yeah, I'm not talking about, though, taking your shoes off and walking across the grass.
4: Oh, so what are you talking about?
3: Or attaching a bare wire to something
4: that's
3: electrical.
4: That's what grounding is.
3: Well,
4: unless you're, like, being punished, go to your room.
3: Oh, I never thought of that. But
5: That's what I was starting to think. I was a little nervous. Like, were you going to send us out?
4: Yes,
3: no,
4: feel
3: no,
4: free.
3: No.
4: Feel free.
5: Like, okay.
3: We're going to go deep. I'm talking about the foundation of your life.
4: What's the
3: foundation? Because that's what it boils down to, right? It's what we do. What grounds our decisions?
4: Okay.
3: Day to day. Like, you're getting up, you're doing what you're doing, making little decisions throughout the day. What's underneath of all that? It's important to consider because Jesus said this. Matthew 7:24 says, everyone who hears these words of mine and does them will be like a wise man or woman who built their house on a rock.
4: That's it.
3: Yeah.
4: Solid foundation.
3: And that's good.
5: That's some good ground.
3: Yeah. Because that's unmovable. And Hebrews 6 says this. This is another part of it. It says, we have this hope as an anchor for the soul.
4: There you go.
3: Something that holds you down. And when things are a little squirrely.
4: When seas get rough or the winds get high,
3: you are anchored. The waves are sassing you around.
4: Yeah.
3: See, at one point, you're on something that's movable, and the other part is like you're secured to the ground.
4: Mm-hmm.
3: But even when things get a little wavy, you are secured down to the ground.
4: Amen.
3: Yeah. Somehow, you got to get down to something secure and firm. And that's what it's all about. Your foundation, if it's less than it could be, like you're thinking right now, I don't know. Well, good news.
4: You can go deeper.
3: You can dig it up.
4: Yep.
3: And you can start fresh or dig down deeper,
4: mm-hmm.
3: like you're saying. Yeah.
4: Yeah.
3: And if you're drifting, if the waves are hitting and you're drifting, you can grab an anchor, tie yourself down, get something heavier, and get back into God's word. You know, there's not much unchangeable and permanent in the world today, but God and his word are.
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